Music for you and your generation in a country frame of mind. John Gleason with you as we prepare for the Memorial Day weekend. That's not this weekend. It's next weekend. We're just getting ready this weekend. We've got Alan Jackson with a little bit of help from Jimmy Buffett as we continue.

0: time zone am I on? What country am I in?
1: It doesn't matter. It's 5 o'clock somewhere.
0: It's always on 5 in Margaritaville, come to think of it.
1: I heard that.
0: You've been there, haven't you?
1: Yes, sir.
0: I've seen your boat there.

0: Riley Green and Change My Mind, the finest in country for you each and every day of the week on Biographer's Day. Biographer's Day, a day when you should be thinking about reading biographies. Let's see a show of hands. People who like to read biographies as opposed to other forms of literature and things of that nature. Biographies are great. You actually can learn a lot in all the dirt of these people. I'll tell you what I've been reading coming up in the next half hour. We've also got more of the best in country. George Strait coming up. Also, Justin Moore when we come back.
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0: It's that feeling of sitting on the back porch with that mason jar of iced tea right next to you. John Gleason with you on Biographer's Day. Show of hands of people who like to read biographies. Oh, all the dirt, finding out what these people are like. I've read one about Dick Van Dyke this year, also one about Mel Brooks, and I'm in the middle of one about Ian Fleming, the creator of James Bond. But waiting in the wings, sitting there on my night table, as soon as I get the opportunity, I'm going to delve into the one about Mark Twain. Mark Twain, there's a new one out. It's 1,200 pages. That one might take me till the end of the year. So if you're a fan of biographies, count yourself amongst the honor group.
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0: Thank you, Jason. Don't tell me if there's one thing I like. It's a definite end to a song just like that. It lets me know that I can get up and go get another glass of iced tea, and I'm not going to miss anything. We've got some stuff to take care of when we come back. Waiting in the wings, we've got Tracy Byrd.
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1: NBC News Radio, I'm Scott Carr. President Trump has been defending comments he made, saying he doesn't think about Americans' finances when it comes to financing the Iran war. Trump was asked about his comments by Fox News during an interview taped in China that aired last night. Trump says his was a perfect statement, adding that he'd make it again. The winner of the 151st Preakness Stakes is Napoleon Solo. Taking second was Iron Honor and Chip Honcho taking third at Maryland's Laurel Park. It marked the first Triple Crown victory for both jockey Paco Lopez and trainer Chad Summers. U.S. Health Secretary Robert F. Kennedy Jr. looks to be ruling out a run for president in 2028.
2: In a recent interview with Kaiser Family Foundation Health News, the health secretary says he's not going to run in 2028. RFK Jr. previously ran in 2024 before dropping out and supporting Donald Trump's bid for a second term. President Trump is reportedly weighing Secretary of State Marco Rubio and Vice President J.D. Vance as possible successors. President Trump, too, has thought about running again in 2028, though the 22nd Amendment would prohibit it. YouGov ranks RFK Jr. as the fourth most popular Republican. I'm Lisa Carton.
1: Eric Trump, the son of President Trump, says he's suing MS Now and one of its hosts. Posting on X, he intends to sue Jen Psaki and MS Now over what Eric Trump says was a false report, alleging that he sits on the board of a company trying to do business in China. Eric accompanied his father on his recent state trip to Beijing, but insists he has no business interests in China. Polls are closing in Louisiana. Republicans are voting there in the party's Senate primaries. Senator Bill Cassidy, who sometimes broken with his party, is battling for a third term in office. Fending off a challenge from Congresswoman Julia Letlow, who received an endorsement from President Trump earlier this year. Scott Carr, NBC News Radio.
0: The Valley's Country Station, KXLE.

You know, you have country music, and then you have everything else. So, of course, you've got everything you need right here. John Gleason with you. We are still 1 week and one day until Memorial Day, and we got something special for the Memorial Day weekend that's being unveiled. We'll tell you all about that coming up in this next half hour. This, Kenny Chesney.

0: Next weekend is Memorial Day weekend. Food will be an integral part of that. And the hot dog is arriving just in time. Ballpark Franks is unveiling their new jalapeno hot dog, arriving just in time for the Memorial Day picnic. Just the right amount of heat is how they're describing it. And if, of course, you want more, you can always top it with a really nasty salsa, I guess. No guess as to how the jalapeno dogs will affect your innards, okay? But hopefully it won't wreak havoc on your digestive system, like the hot dog stuffed with chili did. Remember those from a few years ago? We used to call them gas dogs. And boy, did they live up to their name. We've got more country coming your way, starting with Florida-Georgia Line when we come back.
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0: On days like these, I sit around and listen to the best in country music. There's Luke Combs. Thank you so very much. On Henry Fonda's birthday, film buffs out there, everybody has a favorite Henry Fonda film. I think mine is probably Advise and Consent. Mr. Roberts is a close second, but Advise and Consent, it's a political thriller. And for those trivia people-minded folks out there, it's one of the first appearances by Betty White. Betty White is in it, and she plays a senator. You might want to check that out. What we've got for you is music in a country frame of mind. And when we come back, we're going to hear from Kip Moore.
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0: I just love that piece. Isn't that nice? Makes me smile every time I hear it. Bailey Zimmerman and Chevy Silverado. Love the lyrics. Back me up against the fender, you know. Nothing says county fair time like backing me up against the fender. It's going to be county fair time before we realize it. Well, we got 2 hours down, my friend, as we continue our portion. We've got to take a little break in the action, but we are coming back. And when we do, we're going to hear from Tim McGraw.
1: 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And now that you're calm and healing, you're probably driving better too.
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1: NBC News Radio, I'm Scott Carr. President Trump has been defending comments he made, saying he doesn't think about Americans' finances when it comes to financing the Iran war. Trump was asked about the comments by Fox News during an interview taped in China that aired last night.
2: When people hear me say it, everybody agrees. Short-term pain, it's going to be short-term pain. But the pain is much less than people thought.
1: Trump says his was a perfect statement about Americans' finances, adding he'd make it again. The tallying of votes begins in Louisiana as Republicans cast ballots in the party's Senate primaries today. Senator Bill Cassidy, who's already broken with his party at times, is battling for a third term in office. Fending off a challenge from Congresswoman Julia Letlow, who received an endorsement from President Trump earlier this year. If no candidate receives a simple majority of the vote, a runoff will be held next month. There's been another firing at the U.S. Food and Drug Administration. Lisa Carton has that.
3: Tracy Beth Hogue posted on her social media Friday that she was fired, and the FDA's website shows she was replaced by Deputy Michael Davis. This comes after FDA Commissioner Marty McCary was replaced with Kyle Diamantas, who had been FDA Commissioner for Food. Davis, the new acting director for the Center for Drug Evaluation and Research, had been the deputy director of CDER for about a year. Hogue's and McCary's departures come amid widespread change at the agency, which has lost thousands of people since President Trump took office. I'm Lisa Carton.
1: The USS Gerald R. Ford is back in Virginia after 11 months at sea. Families gathered at Naval Station Norfolk Saturday as sailors returned home following an eventual deployment that featured combat operations, a shipboard fire, and plumbing issues aboard the carrier. Officials with the Navy say the deployment was the longest carrier voyage since the Vietnam War. The ship's missions included the Iran War and the capture of former Venezuelan President Nicolas Maduro. Scott Carr, NBC News Radio.
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beginning another hour, the best in country. They're, of course, Lone Star. Got a question for you. Are influencers taking over your life? Are they as important as many people think they are? Well, maybe, maybe not. We'll delve into that subject coming up in this hour. Meantime, we turn our attention now to Doug Stone.

0: It's Your Country with Morgan Wallen, John Gleason with you. And are influencers going to be the stars of the future? Not according to Robert Downey Jr., saying that, I don't know what kind of world you're living in, but I think that's absolute nonsense. Of course, he used another word. He didn't say nonsense. He calls influencers the hucksters of the information age, and then admitted we're all living in a new frontier. You got to be careful. I guess when it comes down to it, we're all doing the same thing our great-grandparents did in a previous century. Beware of the snake oil salesman, or in our case, anyone who comes out and out and just asks you for a donation.
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0: It can be tough. It can be a real trying time. The heartbreak, the isolation, turning to vices after a breakup. It's that emotional low, watching a former lover move on after a breakup. You need to give yourself some time and look around, because you probably have more support than you realize. More of your favorite country when we come back. We're going to hear from Wynonna.
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0: Very boldly, quickly marching through the month of May. We've got Memorial Day weekend next weekend. Not this weekend. Everybody has to go back to work on Monday. Otherwise, you're going to get in trouble. But we're planning. We're rehearsing this weekend, especially with the grill. Make sure everything is clean and working correctly for next weekend when you throw all that stuff onto the grill. John Gleason with you. We got one more hour. And when we come back, we're going to hear from Trisha Yearwood.
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1: NBC News Radio. I'm Scott Carr. President Trump is back in the U.S. after traveling to Beijing this week for a high-stakes summit with Chinese President Xi Jinping. The trip emphasized stable and stronger ties between the countries, but critics say there's few details coming out on major issues facing the superpowers. Trump said President Xi offered help with Iran and, like himself, that he wanted the Strait of Hormuz open as soon as possible. Trump confirms that Taiwan came up during the talks, but would only say that he'll be making a decision when asked about a possible U.S. arms sale to Taiwan. The winner of the 151st Preakness Stakes in Maryland is Napoleon Solo. Iron Honor taking second place and Chip Honcho taking third at Maryland's Laurel Park. The Preakness win, the first ever for jockey Paco Lopez. President Trump has announced that one of the leaders of ISIS has been killed in Nigeria. Lisa Taylor has the latest.
2: In an announcement Friday night, the president said Abu Bilal al-Manuki has been killed by U.S. and Nigerian forces in a meticulously planned and very complex mission. Trump called al-Manuki the most active terrorist in the world and second in command of ISIS, who thought he could hide in Africa. Trump added that the leader's death means the global operation of ISIS is greatly diminished. U.S. Africa Command said other ISIS leaders were also killed in the attack. I'm Lisa Taylor.
1: One firefighter is dead. Several people are left in serious condition after a burning silo exploded at a lumber mill in Maine. Officials say the fire spread fast at Robbins Lumber in Searsmont Friday morning after flames entered a nearby silo, causing a huge explosion. At least 10 people were injured in the initial blast. The Kennebunk Fire Department says several firefighters suffered significant burns after their equipment caught fire. About 100 first responders lined up along a road in Augusta to salute the flag-draped casket of the firefighter who died. Scott Carr, NBC News Radio.
0: 95.3 KXLE.

There's a great talent. Birthday boy, George Strait. Monday is his birthday. I'm not sure how old he's going to be. I guess he doesn't want me to tell. But his hometown of Poteet, Texas is celebrating by naming Monday George Strait Day. Now, I don't care how successful you are, what kind of an influence you are. Has your city ever named your birthday as a holiday, a city-sponsored holiday? No, not mine either.

0: Turning the truck around there, of course, Jordan Davis. 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But the other side of that seesaw is if your tap water is chlorinated and you drink too much of it, you face an increased risk of bladder cancer, which is the number one reason why I drink chocolate milk.
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0: Me and a beer sounds like a pretty good idea. You know, it makes me think of that chocolate milk comment that I made about a half hour ago. And that's all I can think about now. Boy, I hope I have some when I get home. To that point, it's time for John to pick up his toys, move along, and make room for others. Thank you so very much for spending a little time here. It's always a joy for me when we get together. And hopefully we are going to get that opportunity again very, very soon.
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1: NBC News Radio, I'm Scott Carr. President Trump has been defending comments he made, saying he doesn't think about Americans' finances when it comes to financing the Iran war. Trump was asked about the comments by Fox News during an interview taped in China that aired last night.
2: When people hear me say it, everybody agrees. Short-term pain, it's going to be short-term pain. But the pain is much less than people thought.
1: Trump says his was a perfect statement about Americans' finances, adding he'd make it again. Republican Senator from Louisiana Bill Cassidy has lost today's primary. Now Representative Julia Letlow, who had received an endorsement from President Trump, and the state's treasurer John Fleming will advance to a June 27th runoff. On the Democratic side, Jamie Davis is projected to advance to a runoff, with the second spot still a toss-up. There's been another firing at the U.S. Food and Drug Administration. Lisa Carton has that.
3: Tracy Beth Hogue posted on her social media Friday that she was fired, and the FDA's website shows she was replaced by Deputy Michael Davis. This comes after FDA Commissioner Marty McCary was replaced with Kyle Diamantas, who had been FDA Commissioner for Food. Davis, the new acting director for the Center for Drug Evaluation and Research, had been the deputy director of CDER for about a year. Hogue's and McCary's departures come amid widespread changes at the agency, which has lost thousands of people since President Trump took office. I'm Lisa Carton.
1: The USS Gerald R. Ford is back in Virginia after 11 months at sea. Families gathered at Naval Station Norfolk Saturday as sailors returned home following an eventual deployment that featured combat operations, a shipboard fire, and plumbing issues aboard the carrier. Officials with the Navy say the deployment was the longest carrier voyage since the Vietnam War. The ship's missions included the Iran War and the capture of former Venezuelan President Nicolas Maduro. Scott Carr, NBC News Radio.
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0: Ooh, ain't nothing wrong with that song at all right there, Megan Maroney. Oh, I love to hear that lady sing. There you go, Beautiful Things, name of the tune. Well, there's a lot of people just want to spend lunch alone. No small talk right there, no forced socializing. And understand, one woman said managers and coworkers kind of need to stop treating solo diners like they're lonely or available for conversation. She shared that she once ate in her car and right there, and a coworker started knocking on her window to chat, even while she was reclined mid-nap right there. I thought that was kind of rude. But after that, she started parking in a different lot right there just to avoid being interrupted on her unpaid break. So was she rude or were they rude? What would you have done in a situation like that? I think I'd follow her lead and go that direction too. Keith Urban in a moment or two. John Cougar, John Deere, John 316, moments away.
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0: Trying to figure that out. Bottom line right there, how far does a goodbye go? A great question. That, of course, Jason Aldean asking it. Your Man with Josh Turner in a moment or two, getting back to the country hits you want, plus George Strait going to be waiting in the wings.
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0: I don't blame you if you're singing along with that one right there. Easy to do, for sure. Brunette, and that, of course, Tucker Wetmore. Alan Jackson, in a moment or two, got that lined out ready to go for you with Chattahoochee. Quite the story going on, and great video, too, if you've never seen it. I think you'll appreciate song even more once you do. Chattahoochee with Alan Jackson, moments away.
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1: NBC News Radio, I'm Jim Forbes. President Trump is defending comments he made, saying he doesn't think about Americans' finances when it comes to the Iran war. The president was asked about the comments by Fox News during an interview taped in China that aired on Friday night. Trump called it, quote, a perfect statement, and added he would make it again. During the interview, Trump also said he would not let the upcoming midterm elections impact his decision-making on Iran. He reiterated that Iran can't be allowed to have a nuclear weapon. A Republican Senate primary in Louisiana is expected to advance to a runoff. Incumbent GOP Senator Bill Cassidy did not get enough votes to advance. Instead, Congresswoman Julia Letlow and John Fleming will face off next month. Letlow was endorsed by President Trump. On the Democratic side, Jamie Davis is projected to advance to the runoff, with the second spot still a toss-up. Health Secretary Robert F. Kennedy Jr. looks to be ruling out a 2028 run for president. Lisa Carton has this story.
2: In a recent interview with Kaiser Family Foundation Health News, the health secretary says he's not going to run in 2028. RFK Jr. previously ran in 2024 before dropping out and supporting Donald Trump's bid for a second term. President Trump is reportedly weighing Secretary of State Marco Rubio and Vice President J.D. Vance as possible successors. President Trump, too, has thought about running again in 2028, though the 22nd Amendment would prohibit it. YouGov ranks RFK Jr. as the fourth most popular Republican. I'm Lisa Carton.
1: And President Trump says one of the leaders of ISIS has been killed in Nigeria. In an announcement on Friday night, the president said Abu Bilal Amunuki has been killed by U.S. and Nigerian forces in a, quote, meticulously planned and very complex mission. I'm Jim Forbes.
0: Central Washington's greatest hits, 95.3

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0: Look, moving on.
1: Ooh, that's a rough road, a hoe right there. How you look, moving on. That, of course, Josh Ross, thank you very much for helping us out. New survey came out. It looked at whether opposites attract and which animal personality types kind of match the best right there. It finds that the ideal couple, they say, is a golden retriever combo right there, known for loyalty, affection, and optimism. And, well, a bear situation right there, too. That bear relationship who has a warm, comforting, and caring nature. They found out that's a good direction to go. Overall, about two-thirds of the 2,000 Americans polled report being very happy in their relationship. And more than half say they were still head over heels after less than a month. As a matter of fact, going that direction too. How about you? Dustin Lynch and Where It's At, just moments away.
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0: I'd agree right there. I think 100%. Get right down to it. Ain't a bad life. Thomas Rhett and teaming up with his buddy right there, Jordan Davis. In a moment or two going this direction right here, I don't think I could last one, but 10 rounds with Jose Cuervo. Whew. I'm going to back away from that stuff. Tracy Byrd, get you more details shortly.
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Devil went down to Georgia. He was looking for a soul to steal. He was in a bind because he was way behind and he was willing to make a deal. When he came across this young man sawing on a fiddle and playing it hot, and the devil jumped up on a hickory stump and said, "Boy, let me tell you what. I guess you didn't know it, but I'm a fiddle player too. And if you'd care to take a dare, I'll make a bet with you. Now you play pretty good fiddle, boy, but give the devil his due. I bet a fiddle of gold against your soul, because I think I'm better than you." The boy said, "My name's Johnny, and it might be a sin, but I'll take your bet, and you're going to regret, because I'm the best as ever."

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And then a band of demons joined in and it sounded something like this.

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Johnny said, "Devil, just come on back if you ever want to try again. 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

0: Riley Green sounded mighty fine right there, and that, of course, changed my mind. 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All My Friends Say we'll have for you pretty quick.
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1: NBC News Radio, I'm Jim Forbes. President Trump is defending comments he made, saying he doesn't think about Americans' finances when it comes to the Iran war. The president was asked about the comments by Fox News during an interview taped in China that aired Friday night. Trump called it, quote, a perfect statement, and added he'd make it again. During the interview, Trump said he would not let the upcoming midterm elections impact his decision-making on Iran. He reiterated that Iran can't be allowed to have a nuclear weapon. A Republican Senate primary in Louisiana is expected to advance to a runoff. Incumbent GOP Senator Bill Cassidy did not get enough votes to advance. Instead, Congresswoman Julia Letlow and John Fleming will face off next month. Letlow was endorsed by President Trump. On the Democratic side, Jamie Davis is projected to advance to the runoff, with the second spot still a toss-up. OpenAI is facing another lawsuit in California. Scott Carr has this story.
2: Some California parents are suing the company, alleging their son died from an accidental overdose, alleging OpenAI's ChatGPT program coached him to mix kratom and Xanax and provided an unprompted and lethal dosage recommendation. The lawsuit was filed on behalf of Leela Turner Scott and Angus Scott, the parents of Samuel Nielsen. The Tech Justice Law Project claims Nielsen had been receiving medical advice from ChatGPT for months while the platform was encouraging increasingly dangerous behaviors. I'm Scott Carr.
1: And the USS Gerald R. Ford is back in Virginia after 11 months at sea. Families gathered at Naval Station Norfolk Saturday as sailors returned home following an eventful deployment that featured combat operations, a shipboard fire, and plumbing issues aboard the carrier. I'm Jim Forbes.
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0: Well, if you're singing along, I don't blame you a bit on that one. Amen. That, of course, Shaboozy and Jelly Roll side by side. Thank you very much. It's kind of interesting. Have you heard of the ick factor? Well, they describe it. The ick factor describes the specific instant when you get turned off by and possibly even repulsed by a romantic partner. And it seems to be pretty common in dating. As a matter of fact, too, there's a website. It's called SubmitYourIck.com. That's I ran across this and I thought, man, I got to pass this along, see if you all might be interested. But turns out this is where people anonymously share their ick stories, and it seems like a lot of them are related to eating, drinking, and dining habits. 15% of the icks submitted happen at a restaurant or a bar, and 4 out of 10 kind of focus on bad manners or etiquette, right there from a date stealing all their fries to a guy who put a ton of sugar in fall right there before even tasting it. Some of the people's top food and drink-related icks right there. You might check it out. Again, that website, and I think you'll find it quite interesting. That's SubmitYourIck.com.
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0: Oh, I know he'd appreciate it right there. Don't tell on me. A good way to put it. And, of course, Jason Aldean, in a moment or two, going to get back to the country hits you want and a finding right here, Life's a Dance. Amen on that. And John Michael Montgomery, get us all the details.
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0: Ooh, that got my attention all the way through that song right there, and I like the way she's singing that thing. Quite the story, too. Be Her. And that, of course, Ella Langley. And back to it in a little bit. Yep, lights are on, but nobody's home. Boy, I can relate to this one. Coming up with Clint Black right around the bend.
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1: NBC News Radio, I'm Jim Forbes. President Trump is defending comments he made saying he doesn't think about Americans' finances when it comes to the Iran war. The president was asked about the comments by Fox News during an interview taped in China that aired Friday night. Trump called it, quote, a perfect statement and added he'd make it again. During the interview, Trump also said he would not let the upcoming midterm elections impact his decision-making on Iran. He reiterated that Iran can't be allowed to have a nuclear weapon. A Republican Senate primary in Louisiana is expected to advance to a runoff. Incumbent GOP Senator Bill Cassidy did not get enough votes to advance. Instead, Congresswoman Julia Letlow and John Fleming will face off next month. Letlow was endorsed by President Trump. On the Democratic side, Jamie Davis is projected to advance to the runoff, with the second spot still a toss-up. The MTA is providing shuttle service to subway stations in Queens for commuters affected by the recent strike. Lisa Salvati has the story.
2: The shuttle buses start Monday and will only be during the morning and evening rush hours, which is 4:30 a.m. to 9 a.m. and 3 p.m. to 9 p.m. Buses will run between the Ronkonkoma and Huntington LIRR stations and the Jamaica 179th Street subway stop in Queens, where commuters can pick up the F train into the city. Also, there will be shuttle buses from Bayshore, Hicksville, and Mineola stations, as well as Hempstead Lake State Park. Those buses will head to the Howard Beach JFK Airport station, where commuters can board the A train. In New York, I'm Lisa Salvati.
1: And Napoleon Solo is the winner of the 151st Preakness Stakes. Iron Honor took second, and Chip Honcho took third at Maryland's Laurel Park. I'm Jim Forbes.
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0: Oh, there's a bunch of images coming to mind right there. That one, Chevy Silverado. And, oh, I like the way he's singing it, too. There you go, Bailey Zimmerman. I understand USPS is going to be launching a new set of 10 Barbie Forever stamps, and that's going to be happening this summer. As a matter of fact, showcasing the doll in careers like astronaut, surgeon, soccer player right there, and sign language teacher, as a matter of fact, too. Now, the stamp's going to be featuring a taller design right there, plenty of Barbie pink, and they're going to be selling, I understand, at the current rate of 78 cents per stamp right there. And it looks like they're going to make their official debut July the 11th. That'll be at the 2026 National Barbie Doll Collectors Convention. That ought to be quite fun, going on in Austin, Texas.
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0: Definitely going a different direction right there with that one, Rocky Mountain Low. A good way to put it. And a great way to sing it, too. Getting a little assistance right there. Corey Kent helping him out. Cole Wetzel side by side here at the station with the best country hits around. And back to it. I think you're going to enjoy this one from Toby Keith. Should have been a cowboy. Should have gone that direction. We'll have that for you shortly.
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1: NBC News Radio, I'm Jim Forbes. At least 8 people are injured after a car drove into a crowded sidewalk in northern Italy. Police in the city of Modena said 4 of the injured are in serious condition, including one woman who reportedly lost both of her legs. The mayor of Modena says it appears the attack was deliberate and that the 30-year-old driver attempted to flee after crashing into a shop window. The fleeing driver was reportedly stopped by pedestrians and arrested by police. Italian officials say the suspect had been receiving treatment for psychiatric disorders. A Republican Senate primary in Louisiana is expected to advance to a runoff. Incumbent GOP Senator Bill Cassidy did not get enough votes to advance. Instead, Congresswoman Julia Letlow and John Fleming will face off next month. Letlow was endorsed by President Trump. On the Democratic side, Jamie Davis is projected to advance to the runoff, with the second spot still a toss-up. OpenAI is facing another lawsuit in California. Scott Carr has this story.
2: Some California parents are suing the company, alleging their son died from an accidental overdose, alleging OpenAI's ChatGPT program coached him to mix kratom and Xanax and provided an unprompted and lethal dosage recommendation. The lawsuit was filed on behalf of Leela Turner Scott and Angus Scott, the parents of Samuel Nielsen. The Tech Justice Law Project claims Nielsen had been receiving medical advice from ChatGPT for months while the platform was encouraging increasingly dangerous behaviors. I'm Scott Carr.
1: And President Trump is doubling down on his comments that he doesn't think about Americans' finances when it comes to the Iran war. Trump was asked about the remark during an interview on Fox News that aired Friday night, and he called it, quote, a perfect statement. I'm Jim Forbes.
0: The Valley's Country Station, KXLE.

0: Must say the image is coming to mind every time I hear that thing, Maybe You Too, The Fall, and that, of course, Cody Johnson telling an interesting story for sure. I understand there's a United Kingdom estate that's going to be hiring live-in dog bestie right there. And it pays pretty good amount, $81,000 a year, as a matter of fact. Now, your whole job right there, well, you got to be the dog's emotional support human. Morning and evening routines right there, feeding, grooming, and yes, keeping a daily dog diary, as a matter of fact, too. You also got to sign for packages, wrangle contractors right there, and help keep the estate looking well-presented. We'll put that in quotes right there, which sounds like code for please pretend that we're fancy, if you would. Now, basically, you got to move to Surrey right there, get paid a small fortune, and become one very pampered pup's full-time roommate. $81,000 a year? Worth it or not? What would you do or not do?
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0: cowgirl.
1: Good old description right there. I love the way they're singing about her, too. Parmalee and Cowgirl. Thank you very much to wind down that set. Ain't Nothing About You. Kix Brooks and Ronnie Dunn will have for you in a few shakes of a stick. And Kevin Sharp waiting in the wings.
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0: 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Beautiful Things. And that, of course, Megan Maroney. 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
1: NBC News Radio. I'm Michael Kastner. Americans are once again protesting for voting rights in Selma, Alabama. A large crowd gathered Saturday at the Edmund Pettus Bridge, where an infamous civil rights protest was held in 1965. This time, protesters were marching in opposition to Republican efforts to eliminate Democratic-majority black districts across the South. A huge rally was also held in Montgomery, Alabama, where thousands gathered on Saturday to protest a recent Supreme Court ruling that effectively limited minority representation in Congress. At least 8 people are injured after a car drove onto a crowded sidewalk in northern Italy. Police in the city of Modena say 4 of the injured are in serious condition, including one woman who has reportedly lost both of her legs. The mayor of Modena says it appears the attack was deliberate and that the 30-year-old driver attempted to flee after crashing into a shop window. The fleeing driver was reportedly stopped by pedestrians and arrested by police. Italian officials say the suspect has been receiving treatment for psychiatric disorders. OpenAI is facing another lawsuit in California. More from Scott Carr.
2: Some California parents are suing the company, alleging their son died from an accidental overdose, alleging OpenAI's ChatGPT program coached him to mix kratom and Xanax and provided an unprompted and lethal dosage recommendation. The lawsuit was filed on behalf of Leela Turner Scott and Angus Scott, the parents of Samuel Nielsen. The Tech Justice Law Project claims Nielsen had been receiving medical advice from ChatGPT for months while the platform was encouraging increasingly dangerous behaviors.
1: And Bank of America has agreed to a settlement of over $2 million for bank fees charged at ATMs. Michael Kastner, NBC News Radio.
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0: Clay Walker, if I can make a living. Hi there, it's Andrew J. Welcome. Great to have you along on your Sunday morning. Here is Montgomery Gentry.
1: There's a story that my daddy tells religiously. Like clockwork every time he sees an opening in a conversation about the way things used to be.

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0: Tucker Wetmore, Brunette, Entertainer Jay Long with you on your Sunday. Welcome. Great to have you here. Hope you're having a great weekend. Stick around. I got Rodney Atkins for you.
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0: Blake Shelton, say country or die, try it. It is Andrew J with you on your Sunday. Welcome along. Hope you're having a great weekend. Stand by. Got to get to Garth in a bit. Darius Rucker around the corner.
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0: No.
1: Hey, how you look? That is Josh Ross. Hi, how's it going? It's Andrew J. How's your weekend? Hopefully you're having a good one. Keep it here. Pam Tillis is coming up.
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1: NBC News Radio, I'm Michael Kastner. Louisiana Senate Republican is out as a Republican Senate primary is expected to advance to a runoff in that state. More from Jim Forbes.
2: Incumbent GOP Senator Bill Cassidy did not get enough votes to advance. Instead, Congresswoman Julia Letlow and John Fleming will face off next month. Letlow was endorsed by President Trump. On the Democratic side, Jamie Davis is projected to advance to the runoff, with the second spot still a toss-up. I'm Jim Forbes.
1: President Trump is pulling his support for Lauren Boebert after the congresswoman campaigned for an anti-Trump Republican in Kentucky. Boebert has long time been a Trump ally, but the Colorado Republican has recently aligned herself with Congressman Thomas Massie ahead of the midterms. Massie is one of the four Republicans who backed a discharge petition calling for the release of the Epstein files. President Trump is being questioned about Iran's ability to stymie peace efforts even after hundreds of U.S. airstrikes. He was asked by Fox News' Brett Baer if he underestimated the pain tolerance that Iran had.
3: I didn't underestimate anything. We hit them unbelievably hard. Look, we left their bridges. We left their electricity capacity. We can knock that all out in 2 days.
1: Trump said we've only been fighting Iran for 2 months, arguing that's a much shorter time period than other wars. Whether they travel by air or on the ground, Memorial Day travelers will be shelling out a lot more this year. More from Tom Costello.
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0: Changed my mind. Riley Greene there on your radio. Hi there, it's Andrew J. Hope you're having a great weekend. Stick around for Alan Jackson.
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0: What he'll never have, it's Dylan Scott, and I'm Andrew J. How you doing? Great to have you here. Stand by for Brad Paisley coming up.
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thought she was hotter than a $2 pistol. She was the fastest thing around.

0: Jason Aldean here on your radio. Welcome along on your Sunday morning. I'm Andrew Jay. It's great to have you here. Keep it here. Tracy Byrd coming up in just a bit.
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1: NBC News Radio, I'm Michael Kastner. Republican Senate primary in Louisiana is heading to a runoff. Incumbent GOP Senator Bill Cassidy was defeated by two challengers, Congresswoman Julia Letlow and State Treasurer John Fleming, who will face off again next month. Letlow was endorsed by President Trump.
2: There's no greater endorsement than the endorsement from President Trump. I will always be singing that from the mountaintops.
1: On the Democratic side, Jamie Davis and Nick Albares will advance to the runoff. President Trump is defending comments he made, saying he doesn't think about Americans' finances when it comes to the Iran war. The president was asked about the comments by Fox News during an interview taped in China.
3: When people hear me say it, everybody agrees. Short-term pain, it's going to be short-term pain. But the pain is much less than people thought.
1: Trump called it a perfect statement and added that he'd make it again. During the interview, Trump also said he would not let the upcoming midterm elections impact his decision-making on Iran. He reiterated that Iran can't be allowed to have a nuclear weapon. At least 8 people are injured after a car drove onto a crowded sidewalk in northern Italy. Police in the city of Modena say that 4 of the injured Saturday are in serious condition, including one woman who reportedly lost both of her legs. The mayor of Modena says it appears the attack was deliberate and that the 30-year-old driver attempted to flee after crashing into a shop window. And we're getting more on a crash in New York City. A New York driver is facing DUI and manslaughter charges after his car jumped a curb and killed 2 on Manhattan's Upper West Side. Police say 61-year-old Elvin Suarez was drunk when he ran into some parked cars and then hit a group of 5 men. Michael Kastner, NBC News Radio.
0: Central Washington's greatest hits, 95.3 KXLE.

We're just going to roll with it. So says Easton Corbin. Great to have you along. I'm Andrew Jay, and thank you for hanging out with me on your Sunday morning. It's Phil Vassar, and that's when I love you.

0: Morgan Wallen, I'm the problem. It is Andrew J with you, and I'm the DJ for your Sunday morning. Glad to have you in on this Sunday, World Baking Day. You know, I'm a sucker for baked goods. You show up at the radio station with a pink box from a bakery with donuts or muffins or cakes or things in it. Yeah, I will do your evil bidding, pretty much. I'm just saying. Stick around. Got Chad Brock lined up.
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0: It's Ella Langley. Be her. Hi there, it's Andrew J. It's great to have you along. I hope you're having a great weekend, and thanks for hanging out here with me on your Sunday morning. Stick around. I got Vince Gill coming up.
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0: gentlemen. What's up? Great to have you here. George Strait coming your way in a bit. Hang on.
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9: So it makes perfect sense that this would be associated with fall risk in older adults, but it was a real surprise to see that it was associated with an increased risk of falls, even in middle-aged adults.
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8: Artificial intelligence is impacting medical research. By studying scans today, the AI can predict who's at most risk of taking a fall later in life. Here with the story, InfoTrack reporter Gina Tedesco. Gina?
15: Thanks, Chris. The Centers for Disease Control reports that falls are the leading cause of injury in people aged 65 and older. In fact, 1 in 4 older adults reports falling every year. Now, a study is out on a technique that can help predict which adults are at higher risk of falling. Joining us is Dr. Jennifer St. Sauver, epidemiologist at Mayo Clinic in Rochester, Minnesota. She's the study's lead author. Doctor, your research team used artificial intelligence to inspect imaging of people's abdomens. In a brief nutshell, what did you find?
9: Our study is actually part of a larger grant to determine whether or not we can apply AI tools to routinely collected medical images to get more useful information beyond just what is the main reason for the medical image. And so in this particular example, we took a look at abdominal computed tomography or abdominal CT scans that were performed as part of a healthcare visit. And then we worked with a very nice radiologist who applied a deep learning AI tool to these CT scans and measured muscle, fat, and bone. And overall, we found that lower muscle density in both middle-aged and older adults was associated with an increased risk of falls.
15: And that result that you just mentioned there, that younger adults, middle-aged adults, were also at greater risk when the belly muscles are not very strong. How surprising was that?
9: That was extremely surprising to me. I expected to see associations between a number of these measures and risk of falls in older adults, because we know that as we age, we become more frail, we gain more abdominal weight, we lose bone density, and our muscles decrease in quality. So it makes perfect sense that changes in some of these measures would be associated with fall risk in older adults. But it was a real surprise to see that lower muscle density was associated with an increased risk of falls, even in middle-aged adults.
15: Now let's drill down on this idea about the look at the muscles. You mentioned that AI inspected the imaging like CT scans that revealed the status of the patient's abdominal muscles. So one step at a time here. First, let's explain, please, the difference between muscle size and muscle density.
9: Sure. So muscle size is really just a measure of how big your muscles are. If you draw lines around the muscles on these images, you can calculate just how big they are. And in general, you know, men have bigger muscles than women, and bodybuilders would probably have bigger muscles than non-bodybuilders. But that doesn't really get at muscle quality. So muscle density is a measure of muscle quality, and more dense muscles have less kind of open, empty spaces in them on these images. And those empty spaces are areas where fat is infiltrating the muscles. So muscles that are less dense have more fat infiltrating them. So in general, in the past, people have looked at associations between muscle size and a number of aging-related outcomes. But this is one of the first studies to really look at muscle density and some of these outcomes.
15: And it may seem obvious, but I have to ask, why is muscle density more important, more desirable?
9: Well, in reality, we thought probably muscle size and muscle density would both be associated with fall risk, so we didn't actually know. We were a little bit surprised to see that muscle size didn't seem to matter at all. It was really this muscle density measure. And we think, again, that we're observing this association because muscle density is maybe a better measure of quality and how well your muscles are functioning than just overall size.
15: We're visiting with Dr. Jennifer St. Sauver of Mayo Clinic in Rochester, Minnesota. She's the lead author on a study of how artificial intelligence can help predict which adults are at higher risk of falling. The journal Mayo Clinic Proceedings published the study. Doctor, I'm curious about the AI component. What does AI do that human experts reading scans cannot do, or at least not do easily?
9: These AI tools that we're working with are a huge advantage over having one doctor sit down and kind of try to get these measures from each individual image. So if I were to sit down and look at one of these images, I would be having to manually go through image by image and try to measure how dense the muscles are, where the fat is located, how dense the bones are, and I just would not be able to go very rapidly. It would take me a very long time. these new tools we can apply, and they can measure fat, muscle, and bone all at the same time in thousands and thousands of images. So these types of studies are now much easier to do with these AI tools because we can get these data so much more rapidly. And once the tools have been trained, they tend to do a better job than an individual person who maybe has a different level of training would do when they sit down and go through these images.
15: Many of us perhaps think of people falling as a balance issue in particular. Let me ask you, does a strong abdominal core help sustain balance or help us regain balance if we start to fall for any reason?
9: Typically, your abdominal muscles are kind of considered your stabilizer muscles. And we know that they're really important for playing sports and just for being active and mobile in daily life. But investigators have shown directly, not our group, but other investigators have shown that those abdominal trunk muscles can help people stabilize themselves when they trip over something. So they seem to be a way to kind of catch yourself. You might start to fall, but you know, if you have good abdominal muscles, you are able to regain that balance much more easily.
15: And you indicated that denser muscles tend to have less fat in them. So is reducing fat also important for avoiding falls? I know that's not maybe exactly part of your study, but can you deduce that?
9: You know, that's actually a really interesting question because in the past, other investigators have shown that direct measures of visceral and abdominal fat, so kind of whether your fat is more distributed or it's spread right around that apple area, right around your belly button, have been somewhat associated with falls in the past, where people who had more visceral fat around that apple region were at a slightly increased risk of a fall. In our study, we didn't see that association at all. So it's not entirely clear whether having more visceral fat is also strongly correlated with having more fat in the muscles, although there's certainly tendencies in that direction. Our data really suggests that you can go right to that muscle density measure to look at fall risk. And reducing fat overall is just good in general. So reducing fat overall and trying to strengthen your muscles is just good for general health overall.
15: Well, this is such an interesting study because previously I think much of the focus was on the strength of the legs for maintaining balance or preventing falling for whatever reason. So can you tell me, is a strong core, and I know a core is more than just the abdomen, so let me ask it either way. Is a strong abdomen or a strong core more important than keeping our legs strong to prevent falling?
9: That is actually a really interesting question and something that we would like to look at in the future. It is possible that we're seeing this association between more dense abdominal muscles and a lower risk of falls because people who have more dense abdominal muscles also just have better leg muscles. Unfortunately, we don't have those measures for this particular study. My expectation is that people who have better leg muscle density would be more likely to have better abdominal muscles, but we don't know that for sure, and that's a study that we'll have to do in the future to figure out how well those are correlated. And my expectation would be that if you have really dense leg muscles and really dense abdominal muscles, you are in very good shape and you're at the lowest risk of falls. But there may be people who have better abdominal muscles and there may be people who have better leg muscles, and it's not entirely clear how those work together.
15: Well, it's so interesting. We'll look forward to your future research. Dr. Jennifer St. Sauver of Mayo Clinic, thank you for joining us today.
9: Thank you so much for your time.
15: For InfoTrack, I'm Gina Tedesco.
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0: This is InfoTrack, a balanced look at today's most important issues. Once again, here's Chris Whitting.
8: When the vast majority of renters pay the utility bills but don't own the building, landlords have little incentive to pay for better insulation. InfoTrack reporter Jim Anthony has more. Jim?
17: Thank you, Chris. There's new research that reveals renters nationwide are unable to take advantage of energy-efficient improvements that could lower their utility bills, make their apartments more comfortable, and improve their overall health. Joining us to discuss the research is Dr. George Holmesy, Associate Professor and Director of Environmental Studies at Binghamton University in New York. Welcome to InfoTrack.
18: Thanks for having me.
17: Now, your research identifies something called the split incentive problem. What does that mean for renters, and especially those who are trying to lower their energy bills?
18: The split incentive is a challenge that we have because renters, 9 out of 10 renters in the United States, pay their own energy bills. They pay the utility bill. However, that means there's no incentive for landlords to make improvements that might lower that bill, because the landlord isn't paying the bill, so wouldn't get the benefit of new insulation, of better windows, of upgraded appliances. So that's that split incentive, which leaves a lot of renters out in the cold, literally, because they can't make the improvements they might want to make.
17: From the perspective of local governments, cities and counties and the like, what's the biggest roadblock there to improving energy efficiency in rentals?
18: The biggest roadblock they have is the ability to entice landlords to do things or force landlords to do things. The political viability of that, do they want to impose new regulations? And then the effectiveness of other programs that they might try and do, such as provide grants, which can be very expensive, or provide incentives, which are much less effective because landlords, if it's not lowering their costs or raising their income, then they're much less likely to take up an incentive. Just like a zero interest loan is, our respondents have told us, the local officials that we interviewed have told us, those kinds of programs have fairly low uptake.
17: So are there any city or county efficiency programs that are at least promising or making some positive inroads here for renters so they're not left out in the cold?
18: There are a couple. A couple of communities do impose regulations and say that the landlords have to reach certain standards for energy efficiency. There's not a lot of them, but the ones that do it seem to do it through rental registry programs. So many communities have rental registry programs, and these are largely used to make sure that housing is safe, free of mold and not leaky roofs, and some very basic things. Well, a couple of communities are using this to really go after energy and water efficiency and say, hey, by the next time you have to register your apartment in 5 years, we want you to do a few things to make it more energy efficient. From the communities that we've talked to, this program has been the most effective in terms of raising the overall number of rental units that have become energy efficient.
17: Are there any effective voluntary incentives here, or do they just not pack the same amount of punch as, say, a licensing program or something that might be created by the city?
18: A lot of communities use voluntary programs, and I don't mean to dismiss them. I think there needs to be a bundle of policies to it that can reach different kinds of landlords and that would work in different political climates. But it is difficult because incentives have to be pretty good in order to really get out into the community and get to landlords and get them to act. Now, one thing that other research has shown and that a few of our respondents talked about is that there are different kinds of landlords. And sometimes we can't get all the landlords to do things, but if we can start chipping away at some of those landlords who are more inclined to do these kinds of things, smaller landlords who might live in the same homes as their tenants or who have just a few buildings, and really do some outreach from the government, or even a couple of communities use nonprofit organizations to go out because they want to overcome fear of government or they want to have someone help with the red tape. They go out with these other organizations and, you know, have these other organizations represent them. And so, you know, there are other ways of getting out to people. None have been nearly as effective as the regulatory one, but you're not going to get a regulation in every community.
17: And beyond higher utility bills, you alluded to this earlier, I said it at the top of the program, what are the health and quality of life concerns for renters? Because your study appears to focus on more than just an energy efficiency issue here. It is also about the health and quality of life of renters.
18: Very much so. There's a couple of things going on. Renters tend to be poorer in the United States than homeowners. That is coupled with the fact that they tend to use more energy per square foot because they have lower levels of insulation and because they have poorer appliances. So there is this real financial burden that's put on them. They have a higher energy burden. They spend more of their money on energy, and so they have less to spend on food, school, and other things. There's also a health impact. When you're in an apartment that's too cold, or for that matter, too hot in some places, there's definite health effects. And other research, not ours, has tied that to higher levels of asthma. There's safety issues as people try and use alternative means of heating their apartments. And so we see that there are all these different, I will call them environmental justice issues, wrapped up in this idea of renters having this higher energy burden.
17: When we go back to local leaders, the cities, the counties, the local governments, what's one practical step that local leaders could take right now to make energy efficiency more equitable for renters?
18: One of the things that they could do is, if they have a rental registry program, is use that program, incorporate into that program energy efficiency standards, and say every time you need to come up for a relicensing, we'd like you to improve something. And some communities give their landlords a menu of options on how they can improve it. They don't have to do everything all at once, so it's a lot easier to do it. They could provide grants to get some of these landlords to improve their energy efficiency. That is another strategy. It's an expensive strategy, but it's another strategy. They could really engage these nonprofit partnerships and ask these nonprofit organizations, these community organizations, to say, hey, can you go out into the community for us? And can you start to talk to people about this? We know this isn't your main mission, but you have trust in the community. And can you get over the distrust that some people have in their government? You know, we'll train you in the red tape. Can you help these landlords and in some case renters overcome the red tape that's involved? And then the final strategy is something that landlords and renters, there's a huge power dynamic going on there. And the tenants are often hesitant to talk to their landlords about certain issues. And so if there were ways to protect tenants more, either use more tenant rights organizations so complaints don't come from individual tenants, or protect the ability of tenants to stay in their apartments, those kinds of things would make it more likely that they would broach these subjects with the landlord because they wouldn't be so worried that the landlord would be upset with them. So these are the kinds of things that we've seen, the kinds of policies that we've seen that would start to help this situation.
17: Dr. George Holmesy is our guest. He's an associate professor and director of environmental studies at Binghamton University in New York. Thanks for joining us today.
18: Thank you very much for having me.
17: And I'm Jim Anthony for InfoTrack.
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1: For parents who read to their children, is there any difference between reading your kids an e-book versus a traditional printed book? The answer may surprise you. Here with more, InfoTrack's Roy Mackey. Roy?
2: Thank you, Chris. Our guest is Tiffany Munzer, MD, a fellow in developmental behavioral pediatrics at the University of Michigan's C.S. Mott Children's Hospital and the lead author of the study. So, Dr. Munzer, at story time, today's parents need to make a choice between the traditional printed children's books and electronic versions. Now, you actually looked at three different book formats, right?
3: Yes, you're absolutely right. We invited parents and toddlers to the University of Michigan to read three different types of books. One enhanced electronic book on a tablet with interactive features and animation. One basic electronic book on a tablet with page turning capabilities but no sound effects. And one regular print book.
2: And what did you find was the wisest choice in your study?
3: Well, we found that with the print book, parents and toddlers spoke more overall. The language that parents used was richer, and parents and children were more collaborative during the print book compared with the tablet book.
2: Why is it so important to engage in conversation during reading time? I think a lot of parents probably don't even think about that.
3: Yeah, conversations are so important between parents and toddlers because parents really just have a natural intuition about what toddlers know and what they don't know. And having that back and forth conversation can help toddlers take the concepts from the actual book itself and relate it back to their own life experiences. And that's the best way, it's been shown in the past, that's the best way for toddlers to learn is when you can relate an experience back to their own lives. And that back and forth conversational turn-taking is kind of the pillars of like social engagement. And so it starts with the parents and the child engaging, and it turns into social engagement with teachers, peers, and future coworkers.
2: And in terms of just the general benefits of reading, I think everyone knows it's good, but maybe you can just expand on that a bit.
3: Yes, we know shared book reading is such an amazing developmental activity to engage in with children, not only because it exposes kids to this rich language and vocabulary, but it also provides amazing opportunities for physical closeness and creates moments to bond. And parents and children really do know how to engage over a book. But when adding a tablet into the mix, it might deflect from some of those positive benefits of the shared reading experience. That isn't to say there's no benefit at all to electronic book reading compared with doing nothing, just less compared with the print book.
2: It's been a few years since my kids were small, but I had no idea that the electronic versions had become so elaborate now.
3: Yeah, I think different apps have different features, and so I think that's one important limitation of our study is that we studied a specific type of app with some bells and whistles, but there are even more apps out there with more gamified or interactive features that might actually even be more distracting to toddlers.
2: So do most parents read enough to their kids?
3: You know, I think parents really do realize the importance of shared book reading, and it's something that's been really widely promoted in pediatric clinics and in early childhood settings, and so I do think parents do a good job of it. I think it's one of those things where more is better and there's always room for improvement. But I do think that parents do a great job of reading to their children in general.
2: Do you have any other advice for parents on how to maybe find the time and make reading a regular routine with their child?
3: I think it's really smart of you to kind of bring in the word routine with books and just building it into something that you do on a daily basis. Like you always will unwind at bedtime, you know, doing something. And so building a reading routine into that can be helpful. And just putting aside like a few minutes even in a day to engage in shared book reading can be such a powerful and important activity to do with your child. Parents always know their children the best, and so they should feel empowered to adjust the reading experience to what they know their children are interested in. And toddlers in particular are at this great age where they're exploring the world and making memories with their families, and so families can really use this to their advantage. For instance, they might have a trip to the zoo coming up, and so you could consider reading a book about animals and talking about where the zebra lives or where the flamingos live, and it would create more meaning.

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0: Here's your host, Chris Whitting.
1: Getting accepted into college is great, but paying the bills isn't so great. An expert has tips to avoid taking on college debt. With this story, here's InfoTrack's Roy Mackey. Roy?
2: Thank you, Chris. Our guest is Stephen Roberts. He's an expert in how to pay for college. His own 2008 engineering degree was paid for by more than 11 scholarships and grants, and he's helped thousands of other people save on college expenses. And he's the author now of a book called Winning the Money Game in College. You know, as high school students approach the college application process and figuring out how to pay for it, it's certainly intimidating. How do you recommend that parents and students start?
3: I recommend about 7 steps to kind of get away from the application fee, because what the problem is that if you say want to go to 10 schools, they'll all have their own application fee, right around $65, give or take a little. But in any case, that would be $650 just for the opportunity to apply. There's a couple ways to actually get out of this application fee. The first and foundational one, and most people won't believe me that this works, but it does. It's this. Ask them how to get out of it. I know that sounds really simple, but it's amazing because the admissions counselor, they know what the university or college can do and can get out of it. And they'll tell you what you need to do to basically get out of the fee. So that's the very first step, is being able to get out of the application fee just by asking them. Sometimes they'll even just waive it right there, because it's not a hard and fast fee, because they realize they're going to get money through tuition, through books and other things. They're just trying to discourage people from blanket applying to everywhere across the country. The second way of being able to waive the application fee is attend a college event. If you live near the college, this works great, where they'll have some type of an event, like come see our campus, get a tour, and they'll waive the application fee commonly. Now, I realize the fact that if you live in one state and you want to go to school in a different state or far away, it doesn't make sense to travel all that distance or spend the plane ticket just to save $65. So instead, what most colleges are doing is they're offering an online event. Come to our webinar and you'll be able to get the fee waived that way. Another way is one that I actually used. Schools will ask students to sponsor another student. I was going for my master's degree, and I asked them how to get out of it, and they told me, you've got to get a student to sponsor you. So I didn't even know anyone at the school, and I just said, hey, will you sponsor me? And they did. So they got a free mug, and I got out of $65. It was great. The next resource that I'd like to share with people is actually a website, Common App. That's app.org. Now, what this is a coalition of colleges. They allowed you to just enter one application, pay one fee, and you can apply to over 600 colleges and universities across the U.S. Not only does it save you money, but it saves you time, because you're only having to spend the time to apply to one application, and it gets distributed to the colleges and the universities that are applicable to you.
2: 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He's the author of Winning the Money Game in College, and he's offering a lot of very practical tips for parents and students on how to pay for college. 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
3: 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You need to start filling out basically your financial profile for either federal aid or a couple other options like work-study programs or, if you want to, the student loans. But the Pell Grant is one of the most commonly used opportunities to get cash. And what's great about it is that it's not administered by the federal government. Instead, it's broken down on a school level. So each school will have their own requirements. But generally speaking, they'll have requirements set really low, approximately a 2.0 GPA. Now, the maximum amount is about $5,700 annually. This is something that I highly recommend you do, and here's why. There's literally tens of thousands and hundreds of thousands of scholarships that require you to do this first. So just by taking the step to actually apply for the Pell Grant, apply for the FAFSA, being able to get that in order and done first, it opens you up to so many more opportunities.
2: Let's move on a little bit and talk about scholarships themselves and how to uncover those.
3: One of the things that I recommend people do, check out fastweb.com, fastweb.com, the scholarship search portal. You can fill out a profile. They'll ask you about 100 questions, and it'll just be like a check the box, have you done this, yes or no type of questions. It sorts out all of the scholarships that don't apply to you, and instead focuses on the ones that do. This alone is helpful in and of itself, but what else is great is that you can sort the awards, the scholarship potential that you have, based on deadline and based on a couple categories. So that's really helpful itself. But then the last thing that's helpful is that they'll give you a preview of what the scholarship requirements are. And so you can decide right then and there if you want to proceed forward or not. And then you can click the link and it will take you to the exact web page of the exact website where the application process is. And so that's actually something that is really, really helpful for people just because it allows them to get a lot of different scholarships that they wouldn't otherwise know about or claim. Now, I tested this with a profile and I created, just to try it, a white male with a 2.7 GPA. And with that, I had him an interest in bull riding. You'd think, okay, there's not going to be that many scholarships. Well, I've seen it range because it'll fluctuate from, say, week to week or month to month. But I've seen it range anywhere from about $185,000 all the way up to $315,000. And you sit there and you go, someone with a 2.7 GPA and a 19 on the ACT, an interest in bull riding, gets $315,000 of scholarships available? That's just amazing. If you have a more common major or you have a more common interest field, there's actually more money that can be awarded to you. A word on scholarships, if I may, is this, that a lot of people think that the highest GPA wins, that, oh, it's only those proverbial 4.0 students who get scholarships. There are what I call three types of scholarships. There's a background-based scholarship that's like your heritage, the part of the country you grew up in, or even your religion to some extent, or life circumstances that have happened to you and your family. Next kind is what I refer to as a project-based scholarship, where you do something to get something, like take a picture as a photographer, write an essay, or give service, or something else where you're doing something to get something. There's millions of those types. Now, the last kind is a merit-based scholarship. It's somewhat like a project-based scholarship, but it's slightly different in the fact that it's more competitive and it takes longer. Like, for example, there are scholarships for musicians. That takes years and years of practice to get to a high competitive level. Well, the same thing holds true with like a GPA. It's cumulative over your time in college or high school. And so that would be more of a merit-based scholarship. And so you stop and you go, okay, if I don't have such a great GPA, I may want to stay away from a merit-based scholarship, but I can focus on the project-based scholarships and the background-based scholarships. Also, just by looking at the type, you can instantly know what the judges are kind of looking for. Do they care more about the project or do they care about the GPA? And I can guarantee you, as long as you meet the GPA requirements, they care more about the project.
2: Stephen Roberts, the author of Winning the Money Game in College. Where can people learn more online, Stephen?
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6: Few things are more aggravating than having a cop pull you over and hand you a ticket for a driving infraction. Plus, that ticket may cause your insurance rates to spike to even higher levels than before. Joining us is Insurance Quote's senior insurance analyst, Laura Adams. Well, let's get right to it. How big of an increase in insurance rates could someone be looking at if they're nailed for a moving violation?
7: It's definitely going to cause your rate to rise, but how much depends on the type of violation you get, and it also depends on the state where you live. So I can give you some average numbers and even talk about some state numbers if you want to, but DUI, that's the worst. That is by far the most expensive moving violation. On average, it increases your rate 94%. So that's an average. There are states like North Carolina where the rate goes up 333%. And in states like Maryland at the bottom of the list where you only see a 15% increase. Reckless driving, that's another really expensive violation. We see about an 84% increase on average. And then it kind of goes down from there. Not wearing a seatbelt, for example, that's kind of a low-level violation. But it still is going to raise rates about 6% on average nationwide.
6: Why does the size of the increase depend on where you live?
7: Yeah, it's very interesting. With insurance, it is regulated differently by different states. So different states have rules that tell an insurance company that does business in that state how much they can raise rates and give them a whole host of sort of parameters that they have to abide by when it comes to setting rates to begin with and then increasing rates for consumers. So some states are a little bit more, I'll say, they've got broader varieties of factors. And then some states have very specific factors. So for instance, California is a state where your driving history is one of just a few factors that they're allowed to look at. They can't use your credit score. They can't use some other factors that other states can. So driving history is a very big indicator for an insurance company. So if you get a DUI or a reckless driving ticket in California, boy, your rate is going to go through the roof. We see rate increases in California of 189% for a DUI and then 189% as well for reckless driving. So because it is such an important factor in that state, an insurance company is going to really use that to their advantage and raise your rate when they see that your driving history is not quite as clean as it used to be.
6: So the severity of the infraction is because they're factoring in possible future risky behavior with the driver?
7: That's it. So they know that statistically, certain moving violations are indicators of future risk. So they have seen through experience that drivers who get a DUI are more likely to file an insurance claim in the future. And they're going to set that new rate for that consumer appropriately to make sure that they can remain profitable. So this is why we see some of the more minor violations not increasing rates as much. So not wearing a seatbelt, for instance, is not a strong indicator of a consumer filing a future claim. It's a small one, but nowhere near reckless driving or DUI. So they really do sort of appropriate the risk among these different violations. And our study took a look at 17 of the most popular violations, and we also have a pretty handy tool at insurancequotes.com where you can take a look at the state where you live, put in a little bit of information about yourself, and you can see what the rate increase would be for your unique situation according to these 17 different violations that we looked at.
6: We're talking on InfoTrack with Insurance Quotes Senior Insurance Analyst Laura Adams, and we're talking about how a moving violation, a driving infraction, can cause your insurance rates to go sky high. Laura, just to be clear, we're talking about moving violations such as speeding, driving under the influence. Does a parking ticket, for example, if you let the meter expire, does that count against you?
7: You know, it's not the same as a moving violation. So what's important about a moving violation is that it puts a bad mark on your driving record. And so these are typically called points. And every state works a little differently. For instance, one state may assign you 2 points for a speeding ticket. Another state, it may be 4 points. That's what an insurance company sees. And when your points go up, they know, uh-oh, we need to look at this driver and this consumer more carefully and adjust rates. So I think the important thing for consumers to understand is that getting a parking ticket is not something that's going to affect your history. Certainly it costs money, so you don't want to get that either. But with a moving violation, not only do you have to pay the cost of the ticket, but you're going to see that financial effect ripple down into your insurance as well. And it's not just for 1 year. These moving violations will stay on your record for about 3 to 5 years. It does depend on where you live. So during that time period, you're going to see an increase in your insurance rate, but then when it falls off, eventually your rate will hopefully go back down, provided you didn't get another moving violation in that time period.
6: Insurance companies also look at other factors such as your credit rating, don't they, in terms of assessing your rate?
7: They do. There are so many factors that an insurance company can look at in most states. And credit is one that's very controversial. Also, age and gender. You know, younger consumers typically pay more, while that may not be fair, and even male drivers. So young male drivers are some of the costliest drivers. They pay the biggest premiums for auto insurance. They are also looking at factors like whether you're married or not, your occupation, and a whole host of factors like whether you've completed a driving safety course. So there's a lot of play in our rates, and that's something I think most consumers don't understand. There's just a lot that goes into the rate we pay, and there are a lot of opportunities for discounts as well. So let's say you got married this summer. You want to let your insurance company know that, because in a lot of cases, just by the fact that you're married, that will enable you to cut your rate, pay a lower premium, and save some money.
6: What advice would you have for parents who are listening who maybe have teen drivers in the family? Any suggestions for them?
7: Yeah, teen drivers are so expensive. Unfortunately, because of their age and their inexperience, insurance companies charge a lot when you add a teen driver. The good news is that their cost does go down over time. So for each year that a teen has a birthday, every year as they get older, they're getting less expensive when it comes to auto insurance. So one tip for parents is to have them enroll in one of these courses that we're talking about, defensive driving. In some cases, they've got the opportunity to take driver's ed at school, you know, either at high school or college. And once the insurance company knows that that course has been completed, that's likely to qualify them for a discount. Another tip that a lot of parents don't know about is called the good student discount. This comes into play if your teen is either in high school or college and they're making about a B average in school or better. That actually qualifies them for a good student discount, and it can be pretty substantial. It can be something in the neighborhood of 20% in some cases. So I'd recommend that parents take advantage of that if their kids are making good grades, and I think that's even more encouragement for them to keep their grades up.
6: And this may be a myth that I've heard, but does the color of your car also affect your insurance rates?
7: Yeah, I love that myth. That's a great one. Color does not affect your insurance rate, although it sounds kind of fun to think that it does. But no, it doesn't. And, you know, I think that's good news for the makers of red paint. There's no financial consequence to buying a red car. So I would say choose whatever color you like.
6: Insurance Quotes senior insurance analyst Laura Adams, and you can learn a lot more and check out your state at insurancequotes.com. Laura, we want to thank you so much for joining us today.
7: Thank you. I really appreciate you having me on.
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6: 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Roy?
8: Thanks, Chris. We're talking with Julia Cameron. She's been an active artist for more than 3 decades and has been a prolific author, too. She's now the author of It's Never Too Late to Begin Again, Discovering Creativity and Meaning at Midlife and Beyond. When you write about creativity, tell us what you mean, because I think many people would just automatically assume it's about painting, but you mean more than that, right?
9: Yes. I think of creativity as something that we all possess. It's part of what you might want to call our spiritual DNA.
8: And why do you think creativity is so important, especially as people head toward their senior years?
9: Well, I think that when people have creativity, they have a sense of purpose, and they have a feeling of well-being and adventure. And one of the things that happens as we move into what you might want to call our golden years is that we frequently find we need a sense of adventure in order to feel good about ourselves. Those retiring find themselves yearning for a deeper, more meaningful life. And that's hopefully what my tools help them with.
8: Tell us about some of those tools. You have exercises that are intended to go over a 12-week period. Can you just give us a couple of examples of what you think are most effective ways?
9: The first tool is a tool which I call morning pages. That's 3 pages of longhand morning writing that you do first thing upon awakening. And morning pages are sort of a telegram to the universe saying, this is what I like, this is what I don't like, this is what I want more of, this is what I want less of. And if you pursue morning pages, you will have a creative breakthrough. So that's the first tool. The second tool, which works in conjunction with the morning pages, is something that I call an artist date, which is a once-a-week festive expedition to do something that's just plain fun. And I find very often that when I assign the work of morning pages, people are quite willing to do it. We are Americans and we have a work ethic. So if I say, I have a tool, and it's going to take you about an hour a day, and it's going to be perhaps difficult to do, people will say, I'll try it. But if I say, now I want you to go play for a half hour or an hour a week, people will say, play? We have an expression, the play of ideas, but we don't realize that it's a literal term. So I have to coax people into taking artist dates.
8: Many of these creative endeavors that you describe also involve a social aspect, connecting with other people, right?
9: Well, I think, first of all, they connect you with a sense of meaningful solitude, because a lot of times when someone retires, their spouse may keep working, and suddenly they have an empty house, and they have a need for something to fill their hours with a sense of meaningful structure. And so I think that the first thing that I would say people do is that they connect to a deeper and more authentic sense of themselves.
8: You also write about spirituality and faith, and maybe you can explain how spirituality and faith connect to creativity, as we age in particular.
9: Well, I think when we work with our creativity tools, we deepen our sense of spirituality. I've often been told that morning pages are, quote, the portal to faith. I think when people begin working with morning pages, they start to have a sense of a benevolent universe. They begin to have a feeling that there is something larger than themselves that's looking after them. And this is a feeling which is heightened when they take their artist dates. Many people say it's the first time that they've experienced what you want to call maybe a conscious contact with a power greater than ourselves.
8: Julia Cameron, the author of It's Never Too Late to Begin Again, Discovering Creativity and Meaning at Midlife and Beyond. Julia, do you have a website where people can learn more?
9: Yes, it's juliacameronlive.com.
8: All right, well, thank you again for joining us on InfoTrack.
9: You're very welcome.
8: And for InfoTrack, I'm Roy Mackey.
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12: NBC News Radio, I'm Michael Kastner. Republican Senate primary in Louisiana is heading to a runoff. Incumbent GOP Senator Bill Cassidy was defeated by two challengers, Congresswoman Julia Letlow and State Treasurer John Fleming, who will face off again next month. Letlow was endorsed by President Trump.
13: There's no greater endorsement than the endorsement from President Trump. I will always be singing that from the mountaintops.
12: On the Democratic side, Jamie Davis and Nick Albares will advance to the runoff. President Trump is defending comments he made, saying he doesn't think about Americans' finances when it comes to the Iran war. The president was asked about the comments by Fox News during an interview taped in China.
14: When people hear me say it, everybody agrees. Short-term pain. It's going to be short-term pain. But the pain is much less than people thought.
12: Trump called it a perfect statement and added that he'd make it again. During the interview, Trump also said he would not let the upcoming midterm elections impact his decision-making on Iran. He reiterated that Iran can't be allowed to have a nuclear weapon. At least 8 people are injured after a car drove onto a crowded sidewalk in northern Italy. Police in the city of Modena say that 4 of the injured Saturday are in serious condition, including one woman who reportedly lost both of her legs. The mayor of Modena says it appears the attack was deliberate and that the 30-year-old driver attempted to flee after crashing into a shop window. And we're getting more on a crash in New York City. A New York driver is facing DUI and manslaughter charges after his car jumped a curb and killed 2 on Manhattan's Upper West Side. Police say 61-year-old Elvin Suarez was drunk when he ran into some parked cars and then hit a group of 5 men. Michael Kastner, NBC News Radio.
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Mary Chapin Carpenter, down at the Twist and Shout. I'm JD, getting the show started today. We got some great music lined up from Jordan Davis, also Alabama, and that mountain music. But right now, good morning, beautiful. Yeah, I'm talking to you. Here's Steve Holick.

0: All right, to all my young kids listening to the show, lean in a little closer. You need to hear this. Today is May the 17th. That's not the important part. The important part is it is National Take Your Parents to the Playground Day. So tell mom and dad to pack some sandwiches, your favorite snacks. You're going to the playground, and they've got to take you, because that's how you celebrate May the 17th.
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T-top jack and a cherry coke town. Mama and daddy put their roots right here, cause this is where the car broke down. Yellow dog school bus kicking up red.

0: The best in music continues on this Sunday for the JD Show. Chris Jansen there with me in a beer can. But what is coming up next? How about Blake Shelton, a guy with a girl? It's all after this.
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1: NBC News Radio, I'm Michael Kastner. Americans are once again protesting for voting rights in Selma, Alabama. A large crowd gathered Saturday at the Edmund Pettus Bridge, where an infamous civil rights protest was held in 1965. This time, protesters were marching in opposition to Republican efforts to eliminate Democratic-majority black districts across the South. A huge rally was also held in Montgomery, Alabama, where thousands gathered on Saturday to protest a recent Supreme Court ruling that effectively eliminated minority representation in Congress. At least 8 people are injured after a car drove into a crowded sidewalk in northern Italy. Jim Forbes reports.
2: Police in the city of Modena said 4 of the injured are in serious condition, including one woman who reportedly lost both of her legs. The mayor of Modena said it appears the attack was deliberate.
1: Italian officials say the suspect had been receiving treatment for psychiatric disorders, and a driver is now facing DUI and manslaughter charges after the vehicle he was driving jumped a curb, killing 2 on the Upper West Side in New York City. Here's Jonathan O'Halloran.
3: It happened around 6 p.m. Friday on Amsterdam Avenue between West 109th Street and Cathedral Avenue. Police say 61-year-old Elvin Suarez was drunk when he ran into some parked cars and then hit a group of 5 men. 2 of them were killed. 3 others were injured. They're now in stable condition. That investigation is still ongoing.
1: Strauss Family Creamery is recalling a number of its ice cream products over concerns of the presence of metal fragments. The FDA says there have been no injuries reported because of the issue. Potential customers are advised to return it to the store or throw it away. Michael Kastner, NBC News Radio.
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Emerson Drive. I should have been sleeping. I'm JD into the next hour of great music. We've got Dierks Bentley on the way, also Thomas Rhett too. But right now it's Clint Black with Wynonna. This is a bad goodbye.

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1: It's strange to hear your voice. I did not expect for you to call. You wonder how I'm doing.

0: Yes, all the bars are closed, but the best in music still continues. I'm JD here hanging with you as we've got Jason Aldean coming up, Colin Ray, and Megan Maroney. Stay right here.
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0: You know, with AI nowadays, I get a little nervous talking about videos unless I can verify it's true and what happened. Kaylee Bumgardner put up a social media post from California where her son was at the glass patio door waving at a kitty. Well, that kitty turned out to be a bobcat that was rubbing itself against the glass right back at her son. This was posted directly to social media, which was also picked up by ABC News 7 out in California and verified. This is a true video. You know, bobcats normally wary of humans, but not this one. It was like, hey, buddy, come outside and play with me.
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Hey, we're a little over an hour away, NASCAR fans, from another exciting NASCAR All-Star race from Dover International Speedway. Hamlin's going to start the race at the pole position, but it's going to be some exciting NASCAR racing action as the best in the world duke it out in about an hour from now.

0: Hey, I'm Mike Slater. 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
1: NBC News Radio, I'm Lisa Carton. President Trump is defending comments he made, saying he doesn't think about Americans' finances when it comes to the Iran war. Trump was asked about his recent remark during an interview on Fox News that aired Friday and called it a perfect statement and said he'd make it again.
2: When people hear me say it, everybody agrees. Short-term pain, it's going to be short-term pain. But the pain is much less than people thought.
1: He also said he would not let the upcoming midterm elections impact his decision-making on Iran. Large crowds are expected at the National Mall in Washington, D.C. today for the Jubilee of Prayer. The government-funded event is part of the official celebration of America's 250th birthday. WRC in Washington says a stage has been set up for the event that looks like the inside of a cathedral with massive festival-sized video screens. The free event will feature mostly Christian speakers and will reportedly be live-streamed through churches and ministries. A worker strike has shut down a major New York railroad. The Long Island Railroad says it's the first strike in 30 years after representatives for five labor unions walked off the job. The union reps say in the end the strike wasn't about worker pay in the late years of the contract. They say that never got resolved.
3: How do you cost something like that out in the 11th hour? It's never been discussed.
1: Instead, they said New York's Metropolitan Transportation Authority demanded worker contributions for health insurance. The MTA is blaming the unions and claimed their last offer, quote, literally gave them everything they said they wanted, but they rejected even that.
4: Sylvia's mother says Sylvia's.
1: The lead singer of the 1970s band Dr. Hook, Dennis LeCourrier, has died. His rep confirmed he passed away at the age of 76 following a long and courageous battle with kidney disease. LeCourrier is best known for such hits as Cover of the Rolling Stone and Sylvia's Mother. 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
1: Love this story about radio stations popping up around the world. Let's talk about this one from Cincinnati, one that you're going to not believe me when I tell you the call letters. WKRP is back, and it's in Cincinnati. The famous call letters from the CBS sitcom are back as a conglomerate of stations have created their own KRP. It is now in Ohio, it is in Kentucky, and in Cincinnati. 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

0: That's Riley Green and Change My Mind. So I want to mention some celebrity birthdays. It is the 17th of May, and Derek Hough, he has been on Dancing with the Stars in the world of dance, turns 40 today. And in fact, we also want to celebrate Rosa Butler. He is from Teen Beach Movie and Casey Undercover from 2015, celebrating his birthday today at age 35. Happy birthday to all of our celebrities, and most importantly, happy birthday to you if you're celebrating a birthday today, from all of us here at the station.
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1: NBC News Radio, I'm Lisa Carton. Thousands are gathering at the National Mall in Washington, D.C. today for the Jubilee of Prayer. The government-funded event is part of the official celebration of America's 250th birthday. WRC in Washington says a stage has been set up for the event that looks like the inside of a cathedral with massive festival-sized video screens. The free event will feature mostly Christian speakers and will reportedly be live-streamed through churches and ministries. Local police are expecting traffic jams. Former FBI Director James Comey says he has complete faith in the judicial system amid an ongoing case involving his social media post. Comey appeared on NBC's Meet the Press today, adding that he believes he is innocent.
2: I'm not just not guilty. I am innocent, and so let's go.
1: Comey is facing federal charges after posting a photo of seashells reading 8647, which federal prosecutors have argued was a threat against President Trump. The former FBI director declined to comment on the specifics of the case. He'll be arraigned on June 30th. Senator Lindsey Graham says there's no room in the Republican Party to destroy President Trump's agenda after Bill Cassidy's loss in the Senate primary in Louisiana. The South Carolina Republican made the comment on NBC's Meet the Press, adding that those who try to destroy the president will get destroyed in response.
3: Those who try to destroy Trump politically, stand in the way of his agenda, are going to lose.
1: Cassidy has sometimes broken with the GOP, while his opponent, Congresswoman Julia Letlow, has been endorsed by Trump. In a post on Truth Social Saturday, the president says it's nice to see that Cassidy's political career is over. Letlow and John Fleming will now face off next month in a runoff election. Gen Z shoppers are energizing a mall revival. Data from Nielsen IQ says younger consumers now prefer in-person shopping experience over online carts. 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

0: be bye-bye.
1: Oh, there's that Jody Messina and Bye Bye, bringing the music this hour from Toby Keith and Jason Aldean. But right now, leave the night on. Here's Sam Hunt.

0: Well, there is a very rude parrot that is eluding the police from Hatfield Police Department in Pennsylvania. 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

0: Justin Moore and Time's Ticking. Well, guys, I'm having a lot of fun playing the best in music with you this morning. What do we have in store for today? We've got Ella Langley coming up, the Nitty Gritty Dirt Band, and Rascal Flatts all here in minutes.
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0: Well, it's pretty interesting item that's making its way to Boston, Massachusetts. The Sports Authority announced that they are going to be bringing the FIFA World Cup's largest soccer ball to Boston, Massachusetts. How big is the world's largest soccer ball? Well, let me tell you, you and I are not going to be able to kick it. It stands at 39 feet, 11 inches wide. Yes, that is pretty impressive for a soccer ball. What's it going to do? It's going to go on display in Boston at the Foxborough Stadium from June and July, and then it will travel to its next location. So if you're a huge World Cup soccer fan, maybe that's what you need to do for your summer vacation. Make a trip to Foxborough Stadium to see the world's largest soccer ball.
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1: NBC News Radio, I'm Lisa Carton. Former FBI Director James Comey says he has full faith in the judicial system amid an ongoing case involving his social media post. Comey appeared on NBC's Meet the Press today, adding that he believes he's innocent.
2: The genius of our founders, it's frankly the only leg of our three-leg stool that is still standing in the U.S. government, but it's standing tall and straight.
1: Comey is facing federal charges after posting a photo of seashells reading 8647, which federal prosecutors have argued was a threat against President Trump.
2: I'm not just not guilty. I am innocent, and so let's go.
1: The former FBI director declined to comment on the specifics of the case. Comey will be arraigned on June 30th. Crowds are converging on the National Mall in Washington, D.C. today for the Jubilee of Prayer. The government-funded event is part of the official celebration of America's 250th birthday. The free event will feature mostly Christian speakers and will reportedly be live-streamed through churches and ministries. The nation's busiest commuter rail system is shut down after union workers for Long Island Railroad walked off the job Friday night in a contract dispute that halted commuter rail service in New York for the first time in 30 years. Governor Kathy Hochul called on union leaders to return to the bargaining table while saying New York's Metropolitan Transportation Authority could not afford the union's latest demands for higher pay and benefits.
3: We did everything we possibly can do to get a deal done today. We've been camped out here at their headquarters, in their house, trying to get a deal done.
1: Hochul also advised riders to work from home if possible. Pope Leo is launching a new commission on artificial intelligence. The Vatican announced the pontiff decided to create the commission due to the increased use of AI, citing its potential effects on human beings and on humanity as a whole. You're listening to the latest on NBC News Radio.
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The last hour of the JD show with some great music there from Little Big Town. What do I have in store this hour, you ask? Daryl Worley's coming up, Thomas Rhett and Jordan Davis too, but right now it's Little Miss Honky Tonk. Here's Brooks and Dunn.

0: Time to take a look at entertainment from on this very day in history. It was a show called The Love Boat. I think we all remember this. You know, you had Ted McGinney in the show, Jill Wellman, and many others. The Love Boat premiered back on this very day on the ABC network in 1967. And additional entertainment to enjoy from this day in history, how about What About Bob? That movie released on this very day with actors Bill Murray, Richard Dreyfuss, back in 1991. And there you have it, some great entertainment to enjoy from this very day in history.
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0: Bailey Zimmerman and that Chevy Silverado. I'm JD, hanging with you for this hour with some beer money from Kip Moore coming up and some Corey Kent and Coy Wetzel with Rocky Mountain Low and Sold, yes, with John Michael Montgomery. All coming your way in minutes.
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1: NBC News Radio, I'm Lisa Carton. A Senate Republican who defied President Trump has been defeated in the primaries. Incumbent GOP Senator Bill Cassidy came in third place on Saturday behind Trump-endorsed Congresswoman Julia Letlow and State Treasurer John Fleming. Those two will face each other again in next month's runoff election. On the Democratic side, Jamie Davis and Nick Alvarez will also advance to the runoff. U.S. Trade Representative Jameson Greer says a commitment was made from China to not provide material support to Iran. Greer made the comment to ABC's This Week following President Trump's high-stakes summit with Chinese President Xi Jinping in Beijing.
2: And so that's a big win for the president to be able to go over there, have a lot of candid conversations with President Xi, and come to agreement on some of the biggest issues of the day.
1: Greer also said that China has a clear interest in reopening the Strait of Hormuz. Speaking to reporters on Friday, Trump called his two-day summit in Beijing a great success and fantastic. The president also claimed the U.S. and China made great trade deals. In New York, no new talks are scheduled between the MTA and striking Long Island Railroad workers ahead of the first regular workday of the walkout tomorrow. Larry Kofsky has the latest.
3: Governor Kathy Hochul says the MTA is ready with plans to get Long Islanders in and out of Manhattan. Speaking at a news briefing, Hochul blamed Washington for allowing the walkout to happen.
4: This strike would not have been possible if the Trump administration had not taken the highly unusual step last fall of releasing labor unions from mediation. Unfortunately for our commuters, the direct consequence of this action is the strike we have today.
3: There will be free rush hour shuttle buses available to key subway stations in Queens, as well as parking for several thousand cars at Citi Field.
1: Actor Pete Davidson and model Elsie Hewitt have split following the birth of their daughter. The two are remaining focused on co-parenting their child. 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

about the king of rock and roll, old Elvis Aaron Presley. Hi there, Rich Cassidy. Hope you're having a wonderful weekend. And today's the day. If you have been anxiously awaiting the ACM Awards, you're in luck. Tonight, the 61st annual ACM Awards live from Vegas. We're going to be going through not only the nominees, but a few of the early winners that have already taken home a few awards. Music all the way from Cody Johnson and Billy Currington. Here is I Got a Feeling.

0: That's Cody Johnson, The Fall, here inside the saloon. He's pretty excited about his brand new album. He just put the finishing touches on it. Fans will have their hands on it here in just about a month and a half, I believe, is when it comes out. On the way, how about new music from Luke Bryan? Clay Walker will throw in Toby. And tonight, the 61st annual ACM Awards live from Vegas. And we're talking about it. We'll let you know who is up for what award.
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0: That's Luke Bryan's latest country, and she knows it, here inside RC Social Saloon. Tonight, the 61st annual ACM's live from Las Vegas. Check your local listings. And a few of the awards have already been handed out. They've started doing this a few years ago because there are so many awards, and they really want to focus on more performances than handing out awards. So a few of the awards that have been handed out early, the ACM for Songwriter of the Year went to Jesse Joe Dillon. The Video or Visual Media of the Year, as they call it, went to country newcomer Stephen Wilson Jr. for his song Cuckoo. And then for the Top New Male Artist of the Year from the ACMs, the winner was Tucker Wetmore. And Best New Female Artist of the Year went to Avery Anna. 61st annual ACMs tonight. We'll get back to the nominations and who is up for what award and who we think just might win.
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0: Jordan Davis and turned this truck around here inside the saloon. We talked about it yesterday. He is toying with the idea of someday soon shaving off his beard, but he says it'll be a monumental occasion. He says, because my kids have never seen me without a beard. He says that most of my family has known of my beard for well over 20 years. He says it'll be a culture shock, to say the least, for many in my family if it happens. Garth on the way. Blake Shelton will throw in Tracy Byrd and a full hour of country. Come on back.
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1: NBC News Radio, I'm Lisa Carton. President Trump is issuing a new warning to Iran. In a sharply worded post on Truth Social this morning, Trump said the clock is ticking for Iran. He added they better get moving fast or there won't be anything left of them. Trump concluded by saying time is of the essence. The warning came just hours after state-run media began publishing details of what Tehran described as hardline U.S. demands for negotiations to resolve the conflict. Congressman Thomas Massey says President Trump's criticism will only boost fundraising for his campaign ahead of his primary. The Kentucky Republican appeared on ABC's This Week, calling the efforts desperate.
2: I think that's going to help my fundraising at thomasmassey.com. Every time he tweets about me, it's good for some money coming in because people don't like that.
1: His comments come as Trump has pushed for Ed Gowrain to replace Massey with Secretary of War Pete Hegseth, set to campaign on his behalf on Monday. In a post on Truth Social, Trump called Massey the worst and most unreliable Republican congressman in the history of our country. The president also urged Kentucky residents to vote the bum out. Thousands are taking part in today's Jubilee of Prayer on the National Mall in Washington, D.C. The government-funded event is part of the official celebration of America's 250th birthday. The free event features mostly Christian speakers. Three people are dead after a driver hit several pedestrians in Oakland, California late Saturday night. Authorities say the suspect struck both cars and pedestrians near an intersection in the city's east side. Three people were found dead on the scene while three others were seriously injured. The suspect and one other person also suffered injuries. The crash under investigation. And there's still one more opening left in the NBA Conference Finals. We'll find out who advances today when the Detroit Pistons host the Cleveland Cavaliers for Game 7 of their series. You're listening to the latest on NBC News Radio.
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That's Reba getting fancy here inside the saloon, the old Bobby Gentry classic. You know, Bobby Gentry wrote that song. She was also known for her huge country classic, Ode to Billy Joe. Remember that song about the kids on the bridge? Chris Jansen on the way. We'll throw in Dan Seals and Bottoms Up. Here comes Brantley Gilbert.

0: Chris Jansen, me and a beer here inside the saloon. He is not up for any ACMs tonight from Las Vegas at the 61st annual ACMs, but we'll get back to the nominations here in a minute. Let you know some of the stars that are going to be walking the red carpet and what awards they are up for. Shaboozy and Jelly Roll on the way. Tracy Byrd and Carrie Underwood with Before He Cheats. Come on back.
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0: Shaboozy and Jelly Roll, that is Amen, number one, here inside the saloon. Going back to the ACMs tonight, and who are up for some of the biggest awards at the 61st Annual Live from Las Vegas. Music Event of the Year, that song right there, Amen by Shaboozy and Jelly Roll, is up for Musical Event of the Year. Also a song to sing by Miranda and Chris Stapleton. Don't Mind If I Do by Riley Green and Ella Langley. Trailblazer by Reba, Miranda, and Lainey Wilson. And You Had to Be There by Megan Maroney and Kenny Chesney. If it was up to me, I think, or I should say my opinion if it mattered, I think you probably got to give it to Riley Green and Ella Langley. What a year they've had. And then Single of the Year, 6 months Later by Megan Maroney, Choosing Texas by Ella Langley, I Never Lie by Zach Topp, Somewhere Over Laredo, Lainey Wilson, and The Fall by Cody Johnson. You got to give it to Ella Langley. She's the hottest star in music right now.
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Megan Maroney, Beautiful Things, here inside the Saloon out of her latest album, Cloud 9, Full Hour of Country. Josh Ross, Eric Church with Drink in My Hand, his very first number one. And you want to know what something interesting is that people are learning now by joining us here at Cassidy Country? We have brand new videos each and every day, stories behind the greatest country songs of all time, the history of country music on Facebook and TikTok. We talked about it a couple of nights ago. The guy that co-wrote a major country classic also co-wrote Eric Church's Drink in My Hand. I'm going to tell you who it was and what other classic country song he

0: he wrote. You'll be amazed. Chris Young on the way, Morgan Wallen in a full hour of country. Come on back.
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1: NBC News Radio, I'm Lisa Carton. President Trump is warning Iran the clock is ticking. Trump advised Tehran they better get moving fast or there won't be anything left of them. In a post on Truth Social this morning, Trump wrote, "Time is of the essence," as peace negotiations appear to remain stalled. Trump's latest threat comes after he rejected Iran's response to the White House peace proposal as totally unacceptable. He also described the fragile ceasefire as being on life support last week. Large crowds are gathered on the National Mall in Washington, D.C. for the Jubilee of Prayer. The government-funded event is part of the official celebration of America's 250th birthday. The free event is featuring Christian speakers and several top government officials being live-streamed through churches and ministries. President Trump, Vice President J.D. Vance, and Secretary of State Marco Rubio are expected to speak during today's event. No new talks are scheduled between the MTA and striking Long Island Railroad workers ahead of the first regular workday of the walkout tomorrow.
2: The MTA needs a partner. The MTA has made multiple generous offers with real wage increases. I urge both sides to come together as soon as possible and resolve this.
1: Governor Kathy Hochul says the MTA is ready with plans to get Long Islanders in and out of Manhattan, including free rush hour shuttle buses to key subway stations in Queens and Citi Field. The strike has put a halt on commuter rail service in New York for the first time in 30 years. A mistrial has been declared in Harvey Weinstein's third sex crimes case. A jury in New York City told the judge it was deadlocked, and the judge ended deliberations after previously urging the jury to continue. The jury was weighing evidence around the third-degree rape charge for 2 days, a year after the last case involving aspiring actress Jessica Mann, also which resulted in a mistrial. You're listening to the latest on NBC News Radio.
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Brooks and Dunn and Neon Moon here inside RC Social Saloon. A full hour of country. You know, they are up for Duo of the Year from the ACMs. We will see who their competition is here in just a few minutes. Go back through the nominations for tonight's ACM Awards, starting here in just a couple of hours. Morgan Wallen at Diamond Rio and Toby and Willie. We saddle up the horses now and give them something to drink.

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0: Morgan Wallen, I got better here inside the saloon. He's up for a few ACMs tonight, wondering if he will be in attendance or not. You know, Morgan has been staying away from the award shows ever since he got himself in a little bit of trouble and radio stations stopped playing him there for a while back in 2020 and 2021. But of course, now he's arguably the biggest star in country music. He's the biggest ticket draw or concert draw in country music anyway. I mean, the guy is selling 90,000 plus at every stadium every single weekend. We'll find out what awards he is nominated for. Tucker Wetmore, we'll throw in Colin Ray and Chris Young. Hang on.
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0: Tucker Wetmore and Brunette here inside the saloon, and we'll get back to the nominations here in just a couple of minutes. Tucker Wetmore picked up the Best New Male Vocalist from the ACMs. He was awarded that a couple of weeks ago, but he'll still be in attendance tonight. Coming up, we'll hear from Eric Church, Drink in My Hand, a song that was co-written by country songwriter Michael P. Heaney. Michael P. Heaney. And we talked about Michael P. Heaney on one of our latest episodes at Cassidy Country, Stories Behind the Greatest Country Songs of All Time. Michael P. Heaney has written some big old hits in country music, including God Must Be Busy for Brooks and Dunn, 10 Rounds with Jose Cuervo for Tracy Byrd, also wrote Love Your Love the Most for Eric Church. But the country classic that he was first known for came out in 1981, a song by the late, great George Jones that was perfect for him, and it went all the way to number one, a song called Still Doing Time.
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0: Josh Ross, Hate How You Look here inside the saloon with Full Hour of Country. Hang out. We will get back to the nominations for tonight's ACM Awards live from Vegas. Going to be starting here in just a little bit. Tim McGraw, Russell Dickerson, throw in Riley Green, and how about Easton Corbin with Baby Be My Love Song? It's Full Hour of Country. We're going to try to extend the weekend. Hang out.
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1: NBC News Radio, I'm Scott Carr. President Trump is warning Iran the clock is ticking, advising Tehran in a social media post this morning they better get moving fast or there won't be anything left of them. Trump writes time is of the essence as peace negotiations appear to remain stalled. This after the president rejected Iran's response to a White House peace proposal as totally unacceptable. Two military fighter jets appear to have collided during an air show today in Idaho. The air show was being held near the Mountain Home Air Force Base about 50 miles outside of Boise. Videos online show the jets colliding before spinning toward the ground and crashing. Four parachutes being deployed was also visible. The base has been on lockdown since. This weekend, Americans have been once again protesting for voting rights in Selma, Alabama.
2: A large crowd gathered Saturday at the Edmund Pettus Bridge, where peaceful civil rights protesters were met by heavily armed police in 1965. This time, protesters were marching in opposition to Republican efforts to eliminate Democratic-majority black districts across the South. Congresswoman Alexandria Ocasio-Cortez and Senator Cory Booker were among those who also took part in a huge weekend rally in Montgomery, Alabama, to protest a recent Supreme Court ruling that effectively limited minority representation in Congress. I'm Lisa Carton.
1: There's still one more opening in the NBA Conference Finals. We find out today who will advance when the Detroit Pistons host the Cleveland Cavaliers for Game 7 of their series. The Pistons blew out the Cavs 115-94 Friday to force a winner-take-all game. The Western Conference Finals get underway Monday with the Oklahoma City Thunder welcoming in the San Antonio Spurs. Thunder star Shai Gilgeous-Alexander is repeated as the NBA's most valuable player. ESPN reports Gilgeous-Alexander is now only the 14th player in league history to win the MVP award in back-to-back years. Scott Carr, NBC News Radio.
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Clint Black and Killing Time here inside the saloon. He's out on a tour this spring and summer, but a tour different than his normal tours that he's been doing for well over 40 years. He's out on a book tour. Recently wrote a book about his career and just some musings about the music business and his life. And he's visiting various bookstores around the country. Full hour of country, as a matter of fact, right now with Easton Corbin and Baby Be My Love Song.

0: Rod of Green, Change My Mind here inside the saloon. Fans are already in an uproar. They're thinking about boycotting and picketing outside the offices of CBS from that television show Marshals, because Riley Green is no longer on the show. He was only scheduled to be on four episodes. And I'm not going to tell you what happened to Riley Green, but it'd be pretty hard for him to come back to the show. I'm just going to leave it at that. Russell Dickerson, Tim McGraw, and Eli Young next.
1: We're living through a monetary crime scene, and your IRA or 401k is a key victim. Hi, Dr. Ron Paul here. In 1971, gold was $35 an ounce. 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

0: Russell Dickerson happened to me here inside the saloon. Big old number one for him. Getting back to the nominations and the nominees for tonight's ACM Awards live from Vegas. Song of the Year is A Song to Sing by Miranda and Chris Stapleton. Am I OK by Megan Maroney. Choosing Texas by Ella Langley. I Never Lie, Zach Top. And Somewhere Over Laredo by Lainey Wilson. Again, I think you got to give it to Ella Langley. She's had just a phenomenal year. Album of the Year from the ACMs. Zach Top's latest Ain't In It for My Health. Cherry Valley by Carter Faith. Don't Mind If I Do, deluxe version by Riley Green. I'm the Problem, Morgan Wallen. And Parker McCollum's self-titled album, Parker McCollum. Now, if I had my way, I would choose Parker McCollum's latest album because I absolutely love it. But I think that the dark horse this year, I think country newcomer Carter Faith just might take the award. And Duo of the Year from the ACMs tonight, the nominees are Brooks and Dunn, Brothers Osborne, Dan and Shay, Muscadine Bloodline, and Thelma and James. I think you probably are going to give it to Brooks and Dunn once again.
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0: Jason Aldean, don't tell on me, here inside the saloon, a name that has been left off of the nominations for tonight's ACM Awards. So I don't know if Jason Aldean is going to be in attendance or even if he will perform, but he is not up for any awards tonight. Full hour of country coming up. Joe Nichols, Ella Langley with her latest, Joe Diffie. Throw in George Strait and more of your requests as the emails keep rolling on in. Thank you so much for hanging out inside the saloon.
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1: NBC News Radio, I'm Scott Carr. President Trump is warning Iran the clock is ticking, advising Tehran in a social media post this morning they better get moving fast or he writes there won't be anything left of them. Trump writes time is of the essence regarding peace negotiations that appear to be stalled. This after Trump rejected Iran's response to a White House peace proposal as totally unacceptable. The Mountain Home Air Force Base in Idaho is locked down after a mid-air collision of two military fighter jets during an air show. Videos online show the jets colliding before spinning toward the ground and crashing. Also visible in the videos are four parachutes being deployed. The status of the pilots has not been released, but no casualties are reported on the ground. President Trump is pulling his support for Lauren Boebert after the Republican congresswoman campaigned for an anti-Trump Republican in Kentucky. Michael Kastner has that.
2: Boebert has long been a Trump ally, but the Colorado Republican has recently aligned herself with Congressman Thomas Massie ahead of the midterms. Massie is one of the four Republicans who backed a discharge petition calling for the release of the Epstein files. On True Social Saturday, Trump called Boebert weak-minded for supporting Massie and asked if there was anyone interested in challenging her in Colorado's Republican primary. I'm Michael Kastner.
1: The mayor of Austin, Texas, Kirk Watson, says authorities are looking for a suspect connected to at least 10 random shootings across the city. The Austin PD says 10 shootings were reported late Saturday and Sunday with four people shot. Two suspects have been taken into custody and one suspect remains at large. Watson says so far there has not been a specific motive for the shootings. Thousands have been taking part in today's Jubilee of Prayer on the National Mall in Washington. A series of Christian speakers and political leaders took part in the government-funded event, part of the official celebration of America's 250th birthday. Scott Carr, NBC News Radio.
0: The Valley's Country Station, KXLE.

Dana Carter Strawberry Wine here inside the saloon. The 61st Annual ACM Awards happening live from Las Vegas. And you can get a complete rundown on our Facebook page at RC Social Saloon. We're going to talk about the remaining nominees for tonight's festivities in just a minute. Joe Diffie will throw in Ella Langley. And Love's going to make it all right. King George is right here inside RC Social Saloon.

0: Ella Langley and Be Her here inside the saloon. That is her latest out of the album, Dandelion. Faith Hill on the way with Piece of My Heart. Cowgirl from Parmalee, who were left out of the group nominations from the ACMs this year, which I think is a crime. And Joe Nichols with Gimme That Girl. Hang on.
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1: Parmalee and Cowgirl here inside the saloon, wrapping up our nominees for tonight's ACM Awards live from Vegas. Group of the year include 49 Winchester, Flatland Cavalry, Old Dominion, Rascal Flats, and the Red Clay Strays. I think the Clay Strays take it because they won the CMA Award, and normally you win one year, you win it with the ACMs that exact same year. Male Artist of the Year, Chris Stapleton, Cody Johnson, Luke Combs, Riley Green, and Zach Topp. I'm going to say Luke Combs wins that one. Female Artist of the Year, Ella Langley, Kelsey Ballerini, Lainey Wilson, Megan Maroney, and Miranda Lambert. I think it's a toss-up between Ella and Megan. I'm going to go with Ella. I think she deserves it. And the coveted Entertainer of the Year Award. Nominees are Chris Stapleton, Cody Johnson, Jelly Roll, Lainey Wilson, Luke Combs, Morgan Wallen, and Megan Maroney. Now, I think Morgan Wallen deserves it. I think he should win it, but I think you're going to see Lainey Wilson take it once again.
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0: Bailey Zimmerman and Chevy Silverado here inside the saloon. His latest, his name did not show up on any nominations from the ACMs tonight, but he is in attendance. We will have a complete wrap-up for you tomorrow on our Facebook page at RC Social Saloon. And if you love the history of country music and stories behind the greatest country songs of all time, make sure you are following us on Facebook and TikTok. Just look for Cassidy Country.
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